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They say history repeats itself. 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
1: This has got to be the saddest day of my life. I called you here today for a bit of bad news. I won't be able to see you anymore because of my obligations and the ties that you have. We've been meeting here every day. And since this is our last day together, I want to hold you just one more time. When you turn and walk away, don't look back. I want to remember you just like this. 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

let's get the party started. See you at the bar, you was hardly talking. That's when I knew that your heart was scarring. 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

to catch black. 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
1: 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All of the Planikins, Sanikin, Fan, Panikins. 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
6: You done?
5: Beard's weird. 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Yelling at the mic.
6: Weird. Doing this
5: yelling
6: once.
5: Beard's weird. 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
6: Rihanna just hit me on a text. Last night I left hickeys on her neck. Wait, you just dissed me? I'm perplexed. Insult me in a line, compliment me on the next. I'm really sorry you want me to have a heart attack. Was watching 8 Mile, I'm on auto track. Realized I forgot to call you back. Here's that autograph for your daughter.

someone's daughter's mouth stealing food. 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Dick

Give Jada a kiss. Gotta wake up Labor Day to this. Being rich shamed by some using my name for clickbait in a state of bliss. 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
1: Guess who? J to the low, F to the AB. Ho! Yeah. Ho! Yeah.

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0: Behind every achievement we hear about, there is a story. One that maybe no one has ever heard. A story of struggle, disappointment, failure, but with unbreakable determination. People who tried, worked hard, faced challenges. Today, their success speaks for them. And in every episode, we discover how ordinary people manage to create extraordinary success. From struggle to success, because behind every star, there is a story of perseverance.
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Throughout the history, a few rare individuals are born with eyes that see the world differently. They don't just look, they observe. And they don't just imitate, they invent. And they don't just follow the rules, but they rewrite the rules. And among these individuals stands a man who took art and broke it apart, rearranged it, and gave humanity a new way to see itself. Today, we are telling the story of Pablo Picasso, the boy who held a pencil before he could speak, the young artist who challenged everything, and the man whose legacy still shapes modern art. Settle in. Today's story is a journey through genius, rebellious, heartbreak, and creation.

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1: The story begins on October 25, 1881, in Malaga, Spain. A baby takes his first breath, but doesn't cry. Instead, he breathes softly, almost silently, until a doctor blows smoke on his face and he lets out a small sound. His uncle whispered, "This child will be something extraordinary, and I can feel it." And I think he was right at this time. Picasso's first word wasn't mama or papa. It was Piz, which is short for pencil in Spanish. Before he could fully speak, he was drawing. And before he could write, he was sketching the birds, the people, the animals, anything he could see in front of him. His father, named José Ruiz, was a painter and an art teacher. And one day, he stood behind the young Pablo and watched him draw a pigeon. The father at that time froze. The shading, the proportions, the way the child understood shape and space, it wasn't normal to him. "Pablo," he whispered, "this is better than what my own students produce." Later, he said, "At that moment, I felt that my son had surpassed me." And from that day, he stopped painting, dedicating his life to shaping Pablo's talent.
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At 7 years old, Picasso received his first formal training. And at 13 years old, he applied to Lan Lonja, which is Barcelona's most prestigious art academy. The entrance exam normally took a month to complete, but Picasso finished it in 1 day. The examiners were stunned and they said, "We have never seen a child with such a skill." But Picasso was restless. He felt trapped by the traditional way of painting. He would ask, "Why must everything look so perfect? Why can't it look like how it feels?" And that restless curiosity became the engine of his life. At 19 years old, Picasso went to Paris, the capital of art at that time. He was full of hope at that time. He was ambitious and dreams, which were immediately crushed. He lived in a freezing apartment with no heat. Sometimes he burned his own drawings to stay warm. He barely had money to buy food. But one night, after failing to sell even one painting, he sat in the cold and whispered to himself, "Maybe genius is not enough. Maybe the world doesn't want what I have." But he didn't stop. He painted through his hunger, through his loneliness and depression. Then came the tragedy. His close friend, Carlos Casamas, died by suicide. Picasso was devastated at that time, and the world felt dark and heavy to him. And that moment marked the beginning of his story.

0: From struggle to success.
1: For almost 3 years, Picasso painted only in shades of blue. Blue faces, blue shadows, and blue sadness. He captured poverty, loneliness, and human pain. People didn't understand it at that time, but today, the blue period is considered one of the most emotional chapters in modern art history. One day, a friend asked him, "Why did you choose blue?" And Picasso replied, "Because grief has only one color. But like all storms, even this one passed."

0: After years of sadness, Picasso's life began to shift. 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His paintings warmed. Soft pinks, reds, and gentle lines, this became the Rose period for him. A time filled with circus performers, acrobats, and dreamlike figures. He was finally healing, and so his art.
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0: Then came the moment that changed everything for him. In 1907, Picasso saw African masks displayed in a museum. Their sharp lines, their distorted shapes, and bold geometry struck him deeply. He said, "These masks, they are not like other art. They are weapons against reality." This idea exploded in his mind. Later that year, he painted a shocking revolutionary work called Les Demoiselles d'Avignon. The women's faces were broken into shapes. Their bodies were angular, strange, and almost violent. The art world, of course, was horrified, calling them, "This is ugly. This is not art. This young man has lost his mind." But Picasso smiled. He wasn't breaking the rules. To him, he was creating new rules. And thus, Cubism was born, a movement that changed art forever.
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0: In 1937, the Spanish Civil War erupted. A small town named Gorinca was bombed, killing innocent civilians. But Picasso was furious. In a single outburst of emotion, he painted his most powerful work, called Gorinca. It was massive, it was chaotic, it was terrifying. A black and white scream on canvas. When a Nazi officer later asked him, pointing to the painting, "Did you do this?" Picasso replied calmly, "No, you did this." That moment alone cemented his legacy, not just as an artist, but as a human being who stood for truth.
1: 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From Struggle to Success.
0: Picasso became one of the most famous artists in the world, but fame doesn't shield anyone from struggle. His personal life was complicated, filled with turbulent relationships, with heartbreaks and intense passion. He once said, "Without emotion, there's no art." And his emotions poured into every stroke and every line he shaped.
2: Goals can only be reached through a vehicle of a plan in which we must fervently believe and upon which we must vigorously act. There is no other route to success.
1: Right now, you're catching the vibe of From Struggle to Success. From Struggle to Success.
2: All children are artists. The problem is how to remain an artist once he grows up.
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2: Love is the greatest refreshment in life. Success is dangerous. One begins to copy oneself, and to copy oneself is more dangerous than to copy others. It leads to sterility.
0: Picasso worked every single day of his life. He painted into his 90s, refusing to stop and refusing to rest. He once told a friend, "The day I stop creating is the day I stop living." And on April 8, 1973, at age 91, Pablo Picasso passed away in France. But even in death, he left behind a universe of colors, shapes, stories, and ideas. More than 50,000 artworks, an entire revolution, a new language of art. Picasso wasn't just an artist. He was a rule breaker, a risk taker, and a visionary. He taught the world that art isn't meant to copy reality, but it's to transform the reality. He opened the door for modern art, for creativity without limits, for imagination without permission. His legacy lives because he wasn't afraid to be misunderstood, and he kept creating through hunger, heartbreak, war, and age.
3: À Nice même, où j'ai fait, on m'a fait lire un petit papier, quand on a reçu, je ne sais pas combien de milliers et de milliers de jeunesse du monde.
0: And that was the life of Pablo Picasso, the child prodigy, the revolutionary, and the creator. 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Thank you for joining me in today's journey. 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

0: Did you know that magnesium intake cuts metabolic syndrome risk? A meta-analysis found that people with higher magnesium intake had about 21% lower risk of developing metabolic syndrome, conditions like high blood pressure, waist size, blood sugar, and lipids. So this means that leafy greens, whole grains, and legumes, they are not just side dishes. They are shields. So protect your metabolism and learn it from AUIB FM.
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Did you know that your body remembers stress? It's called the sitting disease. The sitting disease is real. Prolonged sitting is linked to poor mood and brain fog. Adding short bouts of activity improves your circulation, your mood, and cognitive clarity. 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

A reminder, you can't rewrite yesterday, but you can design today. 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
2: 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How are you feeling?
3: Well, I'm feeling fine. I'm feeling upbeat. And of course, good afternoon, dear listeners. This is AUIBFM 101.5. This is the PM1FM show. We are live right now, so you can call us on 6229 and share your insight and your thoughts about the day. Of course, the show is amazing because I'm here. Most of us here.
2: Yeah, because it's our show.
3: Yeah.
2: We will say it's amazing because it's ours. We
3: think it's amazing. And of course, it's a safe space for youth out there to share their opinions, actually, over the matters, especially over the summer.
2: You are very much encouraged to call 6229 and give us your deepest secrets and insecurities on live. You're in a very, very safe in here. So we go.
3: That's
2: we
3: good.
2: Go with we. Before we go, we send you the greetings of everyone here in the studio, starting with Hedda Najah in the lighting design, Ahmed Asoufi in the music coordination. Greetings to you from Furqan in the social media team, me, Mustafa Al Asha'a, Dina Ahmad, and our director behind the scenes, Salah Badil. Let's enjoy some music. So we start. When

Imagine Dragons never failed to make me excited, and I wish it did the same to you guys, because we are about to start with the first segment, that is Young Age Crisis. Today we're going to talk about something interesting. You know, this moment when you feel you're growing up, at the same time, stuff that are in your father or in your mother start to appear on you or in your personality. I mean, you know, personality wise. So today we're talking about that one day you hear your parents' voice coming out of your mouth.

I mean, there's a specific moment and kind of panic that nobody worries about. Not exam, not firing, you know, finding a job or something. I'm talking about the terrifying moments when you say something and suddenly realize you sound exactly like your mother or father. And not in a good way, actually. You hear yourself saying things like, turn off the lights when you leave the room. And you freeze. Wait, wasn't that the sentence that annoyed me for 20 years? It's like you repeat it. Or maybe you are arguing with someone and suddenly your tone, your facial expressions, your reaction, it's them. It's exactly them. And for a second, it feels like you have become the very person you promised yourself you would never become, which is your parents. Mm. And they're, you know, not in the in one situation, but in some aspects of their life. So welcome to one of the strangest young age crises, the realization that your parents live inside of you. And of course, no matter how hard you try, some parts of them come along after the ride.

Most of us, when we were teenagers, we start to build this identity that we should be different from our parents. So when we are teens, we tend to criticize our parents or we disagree with them. We never actually agree on them, maybe a rarely basis. We swear we will never repeat their mistakes. We create entire personalities around not being like our parents. I will never be strict like my parents. I will never worry about money like my parents. I will never be shouting at people. I will never judge people. And then when you are in your adulthood, bills arrive. You are actually turning into a person exactly like your mom or exactly like your dad. And this is actually normal, and it happens for some people. When it happens, they got really, really worried. They are shocked because they are turning into another version of their dad or their mom, especially the things they used to hate or dislike about their parents. They discover suddenly it's inside of them. Well, this happens when life gets harder, when stress arrives, when responsibilities arrive. You catch yourself doing exactly what your father did or exactly how your mother acted. Not because you wanted to, because now you are standing in their shoe. You are in their shoe, so you are acting the same as they did. And this is why we're talking about this today, because this is a major personality shift that will happen to you when you are in your mid-20s, and it deserves to give a shot.

0: I mean, psychologists call this intergenerational transmission. The idea that behaviors, emotional reactions, communication styles, fears, and coping mechanisms are often passed down through families. Sometimes consciously, mostly unconsciously here. Research shows that children learn not only from what, you know, parents teach them, but from what parents repeatedly do. You don't inherit only eye color, you inherit habits, you inherit emotional patterns here, you inherit ways of handling stress, you inherit silence, anger, kindness, fear, love, without even realizing it.
1: Yeah, basically you are getting things through your genetics, and you're getting things also from the life with your parents. And that is where the crisis begins for people, because one day you discover that becoming your own person is harder than simply rejecting your parents. You realize parts of your identity were built before you were old enough to choose them. Mm-hmm. And maybe your father worries constantly about money. Now you check your bank account 10 times a day, you know, even more than your dad. Maybe your mother is that type of mother that never rested and felt guilty wherever she wasn't productive. And guess what? Now you are this person. You can't relax without feeling lazy. Maybe criticism was common in your home. Your parents used to criticize people. Now your inner voice, it criticizes you and other people maybe every day. Suddenly you are asking, is this me? Is this really me? Or is this something I inherited through my life with my parents, or through maybe my genetics? We don't know, and we will never know.

I mean, the brain loves patterns here, and even the unhealthy patterns, especially under stress. Like, you know, a child who grew up around emotional distance may struggle to express affection, a child who felt controlled may become controlling, or one who grew up around shouting may end up shouting. So this is like basic psychology, but the twist nobody talks about is real maturity isn't realizing you are becoming your parents. Real maturity is realizing they were just humans. For years, you see parents as giants here. Then one day, the illusion breaks. You realize you were young ones, confused ones, terrified ones, making things up as they went, trying to survive, trying not to fail, trying to raise children without a manual here. And suddenly, some of their flaws start making sense. Not excusing them, of course, but understanding them. And understanding changes everything. Yeah.

0: don't mind.
1: So, dear young people, the goal isn't becoming completely different from your parents, hands on the table. This is actually, whether you believe it or not, impossible. The goal is becoming conscious, to notice the patterns, to ask questions, and to choose what continues and what ends with you. Mm-hmm. Maybe you inherited your father's resilience, and this is so good. Keep that. It's really nice. You will use it a lot. Maybe you inherited your mother's generosity. Maybe generosity. So keep that too. It's a good habit. But perhaps you inherited anxiety. Anxiety is not a good thing, huh? So maybe emotional avoidance, maybe harsh self-criticism. Those patterns don't have to continue with you. You can drop them aside, and you can be the first person in your family to stop them and throw them away. And I believe we have a call. Hello there.
2: Hello.
3: Hello, Mustafa. Hello, Dinam.
1: Hello, Hamad.
2: Hello, Hamad. How are you?
1: You are good. Me, Dina, we are good.
3: I hope you're always good.
1: Thank you so much. Well, how are you?
3: I'm doing good.
1: That's
3: a
1: great.
3: Bit of this, a bit
1: you've
3: of
1: been
3: that,
1: listening
3: and
1: for.
3: Fine.
1: You've been listening to the show since the beginning?
3: I've been listening.
1: Very beautiful. So, you know our topic, Mohammed. Mohammed, we're talking about. When we realize we are becoming when you are realizing that you are becoming a Muhammad like your dad, or you are becoming like your mom in certain things, and then you get shocked, especially when you are in your 20s, because you know when we were kids we used to think our parents are not that cool, we want to be different, but then we realize we are basically our parents.
3: Exactly.
1: Does that happen to you?
3: Well, it happens to me. I'm a kind of look like my dad when it comes to the behaviors and habits, but it all comes to the way that we are living in, the environment, the life itself. Mm-hmm. You know, there is some circumstances are keep repeating itself with a bit of changes. That's when your brain reminds remember the patterns that Dina has been talking about a little bit ago. So eventually you will be behaving just like your parents in some kind of situation.
1: So you mentioned your dad. Was there something in your dad that now you think you have it strongly as much as your dad? A behavior, maybe a habit, just for the sake of the example.
3: My father was a bit hesitating when it comes to taking a big decision, you know?
1: He hesitates.
3: I was like that a while ago. I was hesitating, having second thoughts most of the time. But when I get into the life of work and the fast life that we are living in, and I had to...
1: You need to be fast as well, yeah.
3: Yeah, I have to adapt to life itself. I have to be faster, I have to think faster, and act faster also.
2: So being aware of those factors that you have inherited from your parents would let you allow you to change them in a way or another,
3: exactly.
2: Especially the bad habits.
3: Exactly. You have to understand what are the disadvantages that you are inherited or that you have learned, actually, when you are a kid from your parents. Then you have to change it to something that would fit the most in your life. Also, if you have a good thing that you've inherited or learned from your parents, it's good to improve it and keep forwarding with it.
2: It's true, actually, because, you know, the great thing about personality when it's inherited is that you can change it. Unlike the look, if you have inherited the looks of your parents and they have some kind of default in them, which is kind of normal, actually, because you are humans, after all. You cannot change that. You forever cannot change that. However, personality traits, that can be changed by just awareness, knowledge, and, you know, trying to cope with it in a healthy way.
1: Trying to adapt or train yourself to adapt.
2: In a healthy way.
1: So, Mohammed, I know we're talking about personality, but do you look like your parents, your family from father's side or mother's side?
3: not even one of them.
1: Oh, a mix maybe? A 50-50 mix?
3: It's like that. Maybe 60 to 40. I'm more like my uncles from my my mother, you know?
2: Mm-hmm.
1: And he said 60 to 40, so we can confirm the Thani al-Walad al-Khal is a very fine theory.
3: Exactly.
1: And it got approved on life.
2: It is.
3: Exactly.
2: It is. Thank you so much, Mohammed, for calling us and sharing this amazing conversation. Your insight, what really needed here in this. And actually, you're a great life example of this situation.
1: I would like to send greetings to your family because they raised a very wise and amazing
2: fine
1: man.
3: Thank you, Mustafa. Yeah. It means a lot to me. Thank you very much.
1: Wish you a good day, man. Enjoy your
3: Thank
1: whatever
3: you.
1: You're doing.
3: You too. Bye. Thank
1: Bye.
3: You. Goodbye.
2: Goodbye.

0: So, dear listeners, if you're currently or recently caught yourself sounding like your mom or acting like your dad, don't panic. That's totally normal, as we learned so far. It doesn't mean that you are, you know, you failed. No, it means that you've discovered another piece of yourself. And the good news, you are not trapped by what you inherited. You are only informed by it. And even every day, with every choice, you get to write a slightly different story. Maybe that's what adulthood is really all about. Not escaping parents, but meeting them inside yourself and choosing which part gets it. And we have another call.
1: Hello?
2: Hello, guys.
0: Hello.
1: Hello there.
2: How's it going?
0: We are good. How are you?
2: I'm doing pretty fine.
0: Very beautiful.
2: Very starting off busy. I just opened the car and turned on to the radio and I heard you guys were talking.
0: Oh, thank you, man. We really appreciate your call. So you did not listen to the topic?
2: I heard it's about parents.
0: Yeah, okay. I will brief you. It is about when you realize that you are turning into your dad or turning into your mother. You know, when we are teenagers, we have these things in our parents we dislike or hate, when they are very strict, for example, when they do care about money a lot. When they shout, when they are angry, we hate this. And we say to ourselves, when we grow, we will not be like mom, we will not be like dad. But surprisingly, when we are growing, we are turning into versions of our parents.
2: I understand.
0: Yeah, so was there anything you disliked about a behavior or a habit about in your mom that, or maybe dad, but now it's in you?
2: Okay.
0: Yeah.
2: Yeah, well, basically, anything? To be honest, in general, any human being is like a sponge.
0: Yeah.
2: Any day you have, any behavior you might endure or give to people.
0: Yeah.
2: It's like you're like a sponge. You don't have anything coming from you yourself.
1: True.
2: So you hear people or you see the behavior of different people and you learn from them.
1: Mm-hmm.
2: Okay. So we learn to talk as in a specific, let's say, tone or in a specific type of language because we heard people around us talking it. Same goes for political preferences. Same goes for almost everything that you might learn in your life.
1: So
2: we take everything from around us.
0: Liverpool accent, by the way.
1: It is. So in a way,
0: nice. I'm sorry, Dina. I was saying very nice Liverpool accent. This was inherited from your dad or your mom? Or by you?
2: No. It wasn't heard from Call of Duty.
1: Okay, that's been great.
2: It was heard from gaming, just generally. Because, I can talk Australian too.
0: Call of Duty, my dingo babies are there.
1: By the way, what's your name?
2: Call of Duty.
1: What? We did not ask about your name. What's your name?
2: My name is Ali.
0: Ali.
1: How old are you? Where are you from?
0: I thought he's like Johnny or something. So Ali, okay.
2: I'm from Iraq, Baghdad. I live in the United
1: States. That's really
0: very
1: nice.
0: Very nice.
1: Okay. So.
2: Yeah, pretty nice. Yeah.
1: So Ali, you said that people are like a sponge actually, and they observe those ideas. So is that about observing the ideas unconsciously or choosing what idea to come into your mind or to enter your mind in order to shape your personality?
2: You subconsciously choose something that you didn't know you chose.
1: Yeah.
2: Just like the saying says, the main factors of influence are friends and family.
1: Mm-hmm.
2: Okay?
1: Yeah.
2: Because you know the phrase that they say, "Sahab sahab."
0: Yes.
1: True.
2: Okay?
1: That.
2: So When you make friends with someone for a long time and you see that you two really, really get along, you even start talking like them. You start using the phrases that they use when they get angry, when they get frustrated, when they get happy, when they get scared. You see? So you are influenced by really, really a lot of people around you.
1: Yes,
2: but
1: you have
2: the biggest
1: to be
2: influence,
1: conscious.
2: The subject that you're talking about today, you have to be conscious. You shouldn't be influenced by Hitler. So you should choose who you are influenced by from. So, for the subject that you guys are talking about, family, father, and father and mother are the biggest influence factors in your life.
0: Mm.
2: So, like you said earlier in the previous call, I just heard the last few words of it.
0: Yeah.
2: You do inherit the good things and you do leave the bad things. My father did so. My father had problems with my grandfather that he wasn't affectionate. He wasn't loving. He wasn't. He was really,
0: he
2: really.
0: Don't show his feelings to you guys?
2: He doesn't show his feelings. He's really rude to him when he's really good to him. Like, he had emotional problems from it.
0: Mm.
2: From that, my father, he didn't inherit this specific trait from him. My father is really loving, really affectionate. He asks me how I'm doing. He hugs me a lot. He does a lot of stuff.
1: Like, he turned the opposite.
2: Me from... What?
1: He is the opposite version.
0: Yeah, he was conscious. He realized a problem. He fixed the problem. Yeah.
2: Yeah, because he had emotional problems from it. But so he thought like I shouldn't inherit that to my sons or my children.
0: Mm. Wait, I need to ask you something. So,
2: okay,
0: are you now an affectionate and emotional person?
2: I'm not. Me,
0: what?
2: I'm not really an affectionate person.
1: So grandfather affected you. How is that?
2: I'm kind of like my grandfather. So me from my father, I will not inherit his short temper. My father is really, really angry. Really angry. He gets like fused and sparked over the smallest things.
0: Wow.
2: Okay.
1: Oh, wow.
2: So because he has a really, really short temper.
0: Mm-hmm.
2: Okay, me, I take things really, really soft. Me, people sometimes get really, really confused because when I get in a specific situation and everything is like getting on fire and everyone's angry and everyone, and I should really, really move fast and really should think quickly. How do you say it?
0: But you prefer to be calm and solve things slowly.
2: I prefer to be calm and
1: yes.
2: I prefer to calm.
1: Because you are aware of
2: slowly.
1: The consequences.
2: Yeah.
0: All right.
2: So me, myself, I'm like that.
0: Very interesting.
2: So I don't know. Yeah. So we do inherit things and we should leave some things.
0: Well, my good friend, I would say cheers to your good values out there.
1: Hey, they are indeed good values because, you know, sometimes awareness and when you are aware of your traits and habits, you can change the world, not just your personality. And we are so proud of you here at AUIBFM. And I hope
2: Can I ask him something before he goes?
1: Of course.
0: Before you go, I know that you spent a lot of Rasid so far, but... bear with me.
2: No, it's okay.
0: Can you do the jet to holiday?
1: Oh, I like that.
2: Can I do the what?
0: Jet to holiday.
1: That ad.
0: The ad.
2: I forgot the full phrase. Wait.
0: Nothing beats. Okay, continue.
2: Nothing beats a jet to holiday when you can save £50 off on your next journey.
1: That's some iconic applause. It is iconic, actually.
0: Thank you so much, Ali. Thank you so much for calling us. I hope this is not the last call.
1: Of course, it's not be.
0: All right. Call us again.
1: Okay. Thank you so much, Ali, and I hope you have a great day.

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2: Yay.
1: Now we move to academic drama.
2: Talking to students.
1: The segment that you like. And of course, today's topic is light and crispy. No, actually, it's just light.
2: Where are we? In a restaurant?
1: We are light and crispy. Restaurant. But, you know, it's summer break, so maybe it's going to be great for the next semester or for RUP students who are already taking this summer study. So,
2: well, the campus is crowded outside.
1: Greeting for them.
2: I've been today into the food court, and I saw a lot of students. I was surprised because I know it's summer break. So
1: they
2: a lot
1: said
2: of
1: it's summer and winter. Oh, my God. Imagine their lives.
2: Well, this is actually, I'm proud of them for doing so. You know,
1: they
2: taking
1: are.
2: Advantage of time. If they have the capacity, why not?
1: Of course. And, you know, today's topic is the late-to-class Olympics. I mean, every excuse ever invented. And how to win your professor over being late all the time. Because it is something. And especially here when it comes to students, they have buses and, you know, a lot of, you know, it's a huge campus, guys. It's a huge campus, so you gotta
2: So thanks to Dina, today we are going to teach you how to be late and okay to be late, you know.
1: No, not really. Excuses.
2: To make excuses.
1: It's an academic drama. It's something dramatic.
2: No.
1: We have to do it.
2: We're talking about the drama of being late.
1: Just kidding. Okay, so let's go.
2: Let's give him an air show.

0: Let us give them an air show.
1: Let them give them an air show.
0: Let us give them.
1: Let's
0: give them an air show.
1: Anyways, we're diving into one of the oldest traditions.
0: This was from Command & Conquer Generals, a game I used to play when I was a kid.
1: So now you are a sponge to the video games, not your parents.
0: Yeah.
1: Okay.
0: Proud of
1: makes
0: that.
1: Sense. I really
0: no,
1: makes
0: I,
1: sense.
0: No, I am actually, as I know we switched the segments, but I will answer you. I am actually, in a lot of ways, like my dad. Yeah, you cannot imagine how. I mean, when my friends meet my dad, they say to me, Mustafa, they tell me, I should not say they say to me. I have to say they tell me, Mustafa, what is happening?
1: It's fine.
0: They tell me, Mustafa, when we're talking to your dad, we feel that we're talking to Mustafa from the future, the old Mustafa, because you guys are literally the same. Yeah.
1: My dad, 1985.
0: My father, 1985.
1: Anyways, we go now to academic drama. And actually, today we are diving into one of the oldest traditions in academic history. Not studying, not exams. I'm talking about the sacred art of arriving late to class. Because somehow, no matter how organized we try to be, there comes a day when we just look at the clock and realize, oh no, class started 10 minutes ago, and suddenly your entire life becomes an action movie. You grab your bag, forget your pen, go back, forget your laptop, go back again, trip over your shoes, miss the bus, get stuck behind the slowest human being in Iraq, and before you know it, you're standing outside the class door, preparing for the most difficult challenge of your academic career, which is facing the professor with an excuse.
0: Yeah, usually I say my stomach hurts, but they don't believe it.
1: Not anymore.
0: This is why I'm not late, because I don't know how to make excuses. But in any way, being honest, guys, being late to class creates a special kind of panic.
1: True.
0: Only when you're late, you will understand. I mean, your heart rate instantly doubles and you start rehearsing excuses. You're talking with yourself. You're imagining that you're talking to the professor. And you begin negotiating with destiny itself. Please let the professor be late too. Please. Please let there be power outage. Please let today's lecture somehow be canceled. I don't want to make an excuse. But destiny... really rarely cooperate, you know. Rarely cooperate. And now, the late-to-class Olympics begin. Let's examine the most famous excuses, and maybe we start with number one.
1: The traffic excuse?
0: The traffic excuse. A lot of people
1: use the traffic excuse. It's Iraq, so it's always there. The problem, everybody lives in the same city. The professor drove through the same traffic. Your classmates survived the same traffic. And somehow, traffic only defeated you. So interesting. Like, we all here, and we all suffer of traffic. Why were you the only one who was behind? That means you're not good enough to catch up with the traffic. So I don't think this is gonna work, guys. The traffic excuse is gonna be like used one or two times per semester, but you cannot use it three or four times because you're gonna get caught.
0: The second most used excuse is mentioning the alarm. The alarm betrayed me. My alarm did not go off. And it is actually a classic one, a timeless masterpiece. No excuse so ancient that professors were hearing it before even smartphones even existed. The unfortunate reality is that your professor knows, believe me, your professor knows that your alarm did go off. You simply negotiated with it, and five more minutes, then another five, then another, until the alarm eventually gave up on you and your future.

0: And of course, there is the public transportation saga. I mean, the bus was late, just like this. Now, this one has an actual potential, you know, because public transportation can genuinely turn a 20-minute trip into a spiritual journey. It can take so long, especially here in Iraq. And the problem is that students use this excuse too often that professors start wondering if every bus in the country is personally targeting university students. So, in a way or another, it's the excuse is amazing, but don't use it too often.
1: A lot of people tend also, Dina, to, and dear listeners, to blame their families for being late. And the family emergency is also a widely used excuse when you're late, but it is one of those dangerous territories, because if you use this excuse too often, eventually your professor starts recalculating, you know, your trustworthiness. Didn't your grandmother have 3 emergencies last month? Why does your mom have that much emergency, son? Maybe we need to talk to your parents. Suddenly your family tree becomes a suspicious academic document for the professor, so we don't recommend you use that excuse more often.
2: Gente, los quiero con cojones, los amo. Gracias por estar aquí, de verdad. 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Zumba.
0: And there is the technological catastrophe. I mean, my laptop died, my phone died, my internet died. At this point, professors are beginning to wonder how all your electronics managed to experience simulation, the event. It's not going to work. Just choose one. Don't say, I don't have internet, because that's kind of impossible nowadays. You can just turn on the internet. And here comes the most dangerous excuse of all, the creative excuse, the students who say, Professor, a cat stole my sandwich. I chased the cat entered a neighbor's house, and that's why I'm 30 minutes late. Just like that. Or, you know, something happened, or mom threw out my homework and I had to negotiate with her and something like that. So blaming something that it's not gonna do the something that you are talking about, which is kind of creative, yet it's impossible.
1: Speaking of creative, maybe you give a call to 6229 and tell us about the most creative excuse you used to enter to the lecture when you were late. So here is the twist. Most students completely misunderstand what annoys professors. What annoys professors, dear students, and I'm, excuse me for speaking on behalf of professors, it isn't actually usually the lateness itself, it is the performance. The acting, the Oscar-winning production, the 12-minute explanation that somehow becomes less believable every second, and professors have taught for years. They taught more and more generations than you can imagine, some for decades. They've heard everything and every excuse. They've heard excuses so creative they deserve their own Netflix series for some reason. You're not surprising them, trust me. They have met every single excuse,
0: yes,
1: in every single situation imaginable, especially professors with a lot of years in service. And you are coming to give them an excuse you want them to believe.
0: Yes, actually, professors have heard everything, so we just cannot really do an excuse. So what to do? Like, okay, we are late, so we should be punished? No. How do you actually win over your professor? Not with excuses, guys. If you are late, don't give just excuses, but with professionalism. Imagine this. You arrive late, okay? It happens to best of us. You knock, you enter quietly, you say, good morning or good afternoon. I'm sorry for being late. That's it. Or thank you for your patience. I'm gonna be early. Promise that you are gonna fix the problem. Okay, and actually fix this. Don't just give void promises. And, you know, try to calm down, because that would be better. No traffic documentary, no life story, no dramatic monologue here. Just accountability. and responsibility, of course. And suddenly you've done something rare. You've acted like an adult, which is something really great to see in students.
1: So, dear students, this was Academic Drama segment. Today's Academic Drama lesson is very simple. Excuses might save your pride, but responsibility earns respect. So the goal isn't becoming the student with the most creative explanation. The goal is, you know, becoming the student professors trust. The student's professor will look at you and they will say, this man or this lady will not lie to us. They are always honest and we will believe them. And trust me, a reputation for honesty, integrity is worth far more than the world's greatest excuse. This was Academic Drama. We're going to listen to this kind of song we're listening to. And we're coming back with one more segment.

0: 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Of course, the PM on FM show. And with me, Dina Imad, and my colleague, Mustafa Asha'a. We are live right now, so you can call us on 6229. And now we move to the mic drop stuff. The art of doing nothing. A lost skill in the age of constant productivity. The art of doing
1: dolce
0: nothing.
1: Dolce far niente.
0: Yes, dolce far niente.
1: When was the last time you did? When was the last time you did absolutely nothing? No phone, no music, no scrolling, no studying, no working, no checking notifications, no pretending to relax while secretly answering emails. Just nothing, nothing at all. Take your time. Most people can't even remember, and that should probably concern us, because somewhere along the way, humanity developed a strange belief. If you are not productive, you are actually wasting time. If you are resting, you are falling behind. If you are sitting quietly, you are a lazy person. And if someone asks, you know, what you did all day, the answer is nothing. You almost feel guilty for saying it, and maybe even if you are not guilty, people will judge you. But what if doing nothing is actually one of the most important things a human being can do? Let's discover all about that.

Guys, nature never rushes anyone. 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Yet somehow they manage to exist perfectly fine. The ancient Chinese philosophy of Taoism has a concept called Wu Wei, often translated as effortless action or non-forcing. It doesn't mean laziness. It means that not fighting life unnecessarily here, not constantly swimming against the current, not exhausting yourself trying to control every moment.

0: أحلام اليقظة.
1: Sometimes. An Iraqi يصفون.
0: Yes.
1: Yes. So do you do do you do daydreaming, صلاح؟
0: Daydream.
1: Daydream.
0: Daydream. Okay.
1: When you eat from certain restaurants, you do. But in any way, talking about these things people used to do in not 1,000 years ago, 100 years ago from now, people used to have activities, and now boredom lasts more than. You know, more than 7 seconds, you want to explode, you want to do something, you want reels. I want reels, I want to scroll, I want my phone. You know, you are sitting still for 7 minutes, you cannot bear it, you feel bored. You want to push and fuel yourself and your brain with dopamine for these little rushes. What are we doing to ourselves, Haidar? What are we doing to ourselves? What are we doing to the human mind and the human brain?
0: Yes.
1: Our brains need stability as well. It needs a moment of stillness to recharge. We cannot sit for... I dare you to sit for 7 minutes. 7 minutes. It's all I need to play with you. And here I am, wasting my precious time.
0: I mean, we grab our phones immediately, like... standing in line phones, waiting for food phones, in the elevator phone, in the bathroom definitely phone.
1: Can you sit still, Dina, for 7 or 6 minutes?
0: I knew it. I mean, 6-7 is there everywhere. That's what, maybe you are the one who is corrupted with the reels. Why are you not sitting so for 7 minutes doing nothing? Nothing.
1: For how long?
0: Well, they say 7 seconds actually. Okay. Great. So why your brain needs nothing? Here is the fascinating part. Neuroscientists have discovered that when you are seemingly doing nothing, your brain isn't inactive at all. It switches into what researchers call the default mode network. Default mode network. This network becomes active during rest. Daydreaming, reflection, and mind wandering here. And guess what happens there? Creativity, problem solving, self-understanding, memory processing. Many breakthroughs don't happen while working. They happen afterward, in the shower, during a walk, while staring at the ceiling, while doing nothing actually.
1: Yeah.
0: It's why solutions appear when you have stopped chasing them. Like, for example, you are daydreaming and suddenly...
1: Daydream? Uh-huh.

0: 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From now, we will do nothing for the next 7 minutes on AOIB FM 101.5. No music, no talking, just me and Dina, and we are just breathing.
1: Just S.
0: Okay, just the S. No, I was kidding. I was kidding. Okay. Of course, we will talk to the people.
1: No, we cannot do that. So, look, guys, if part of your job you have to do something, then you have to do something. So part of our job is to do something, which is to speak on the radio. But
0: basically,
1: no,
0: I can do it actually. I was watching a historical documentary about how people lived in the past couple thousand years. Most of people used to work as farmers or herdsmen, and they, you know, animal husbandry and all of these things. So they used to work for a couple of hours in the first parts of the day. In the middle of the day, when it's really hot, they take a rest, they work a little bit more in the afternoon, and then they go to basically do nothing, just sit around the fire, just watching the stars. Basically, they do nothing, and this embarked creativity. I mean, most of the amazing statues, most of the amazing buildings around the world, like

0: the Gothic churches in Europe, in Eastern Europe, and Hagia Sophia, and all of these things. All of these magnificent walls and surfaces and buildings, they were built by peasants who have no degree in engineering or architecture. They sit together and think.
1: So what does that have to do with doing nothing?
0: Because doing nothing embarks something in your creativity. It fuels your creative juice. So how can peasants and farmers, they build like churches, like the Gothic church in France, the Notre Dame church. It's very complicated. You cannot build something like this, even in our time. So it's really important to do nothing from time to time, ladies and gentlemen. You have to sit still and think and daydream and do nothing. And this is this is the most productive thing you can do. Basically, dolce far niente, to do nothing. I'm very sure you saw the movie. So, dear listeners, this was the Mic Drop Stuff. I hope that you enjoyed the segment, and from now on, at least one time a week, take some hours to daydream, to look around the walls, and do nothing.
1: So by that, we have reached the end of today's episode. Thank you guys so much for joining us today on the PM1FM show with me, Dina Haimad, and my colleague Mustafa Al-Sha'a on AUIBFM 101.5. And remember, the PM1FM show is live from Sunday to Thursday at 2 p.m. Again, from Sunday to Thursday at 2 p.m. with me, Dina, my colleague.
0: If nobody understands you,
1: we do.
0: We definitely do.

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I wonder if you're lonesome tonight. You know, someone said the world's a stage and each must play a part. Fate had me playing in love with you as my sweetheart. Act one was where we met. I loved you at first glance. You read your lines so cleverly and never missed a cue. Then came act two. You seemed to change, you acted strange, and why I've never known. Honey, you lied when you said you loved me, and I had no cause to doubt you. But I'd rather go on hearing your lies than to go on living without you. Now the stage is bare, and I'm standing there with emptiness all around. And if he won't come back to me, then they can bring the curtain down.

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0: productive people protect their time like a resource, while the busy people allow anyone or everything to interrupt their workflow.
1: Oh man, oh man, oh man, not again.

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This ain't what she meant when she told you to open up more. Yeah, trigger fingers turn to Twitter fingers. 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

0: 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I took a break from views, now it's back to
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It is asking you to be aware. 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

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And start with why. By Simon Sinek, he says people aren't inspired by what you do, they are inspired by why you do it. 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Because I care, say because I must. 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
0: All these voices come together as one. The Uni Voice. 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

Getting 10 to 15 minutes of direct morning sunlight signals your brain to stop producing melatonin, which is the sleep hormone. 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

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AYBFM. 5, 4, 3, 2, 1, 0. We turn it on. Let's start the party.

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They say history repeats itself. And at AUIBFM, we take you on that ride. 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

mountain exist, for it is washed to the sea. Yes, and how many years can some people exist before they're allowed to be free? Yes, and how many times can a man turn his head and pretend that he just doesn't

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But I understand why. See, it's burning me to hold on to this. 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What I'm trying to say is that

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